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0: Malcolm Todd earrings and Teddy Swims, Mr. Know-It-All. Maybe seeing fewer flock cameras around Florida. They're FDOT there. The Florida Department of Transportation, mind you, issued a memo just in the last couple of days calling for the license plate reading cameras to be removed within 30 days from public roads connected to the state highway system. There are a lot of folks who are now sort of their radar is turned on about these flock cameras. And I think in intention, maybe originally, it was meant to be a good thing, like they're looking for kids that have been abducted, things like that. But it's quite intrusive, and there are some other problems with it, folks are finding. So flock cameras on everybody, well, not everybody's, but a lot of people's radars these days. Florida, looks like you may be seeing less of them from what we gather now.
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11: Lows level off around 71 tonight under clear skies. Ample sunshine expected again tomorrow. High temperatures reach up to 94. Clear skies tomorrow night. Lows level off around 72. Dry with temperatures a bit above average Thursday and Friday, and highs in the mid-90s. In the SAM 103.9 Weather Center, I'm meteorologist Ray Miller. Currently, it's 86 degrees.
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0: Noah Kahan, their great divine Noah Kahan, by the way, recently took over and became the singing performer on the Masters Tournament's theme song, which is Georgia on My Mind. Of course, Masters in Augusta, Georgia. For years and years, it was sung by, well, the man that kind of made it really popular, Ray Charles. I guess they wanted to make it more contemporary. They got Noah Kahan. I'm sure Noah Kahan's fans are thrilled, but some of the traditionalists are saying, what was wrong with Ray Charles singing it? So who knows how it's going to go in the future. But Noah Kahan did a great job, no doubt about that. The weekend, I Can't Feel My Face, we've got that coming up.
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15: Lows level off around 71 tonight under clear skies. Ample sunshine expected again tomorrow. High temperatures reach up to 94. Clear skies tomorrow night. Lows level off around 72. Dry with temperatures a bit above average Thursday and Friday, and highs in the mid-90s. In the Sam 103.9 Weather Center, I'm meteorologist Ray Miller. Right now, 82.
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0: Slav there. I like me better. And Tame Impala Jenny, as mentioned just a little bit ago. And Dracula, it's Todd here. We will play some Harry Styles in just a bit. Well, joking about explosives on a plane is a quick way to find yourself behind bars. Lesson learned by a 52-year-old man at Miami International Airport over the weekend. His name is Osniel Blanco Lopez at the American Airlines ticket counter. Agent said, "Do you have any dangerous goods?" He said, "No, but I have a grenade." Now, he said this in Spanish. He started laughing. Agent said, "This is not a joke," and then called the authorities. Had to bring out the canine, the bomb detection crew, the whole nine yards. Baggage check, no explosives found. He was arrested, charged with making a false report, still reportedly in jail. Nothing to joke about, not even if you laugh it off. Don't even say it. Don't even bring up the word explosive, bomb, anything like that. Just, you can't mess around when you're flying like that, all right?
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0: I knew it.
1: There is Taylor Swift. This is kind of interesting. On X, apparently, Big Bird went on there to ask everybody how they're doing. Now, you may say, well, what's so weird about that? Well, it was just after Dolly Parton and Tim Curry died. And so, apparently, the character went on its Sesame Street account and said, Big Bird just popping in to see how everyone doing today. Some responses were kind of heartbreaking. Some said, not great, Big Bird. Lots of great people passing as of late. It's been a real downer. Another said, not good, Mr. Bird. This week has been kind of mental for multiple reasons. And the other said, some days I wish I could get to Sesame Street where everything's okay. Wow. Some folks just need a hug, and I hope they get one for sure. Justin Bieber, Daisies on the way.
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13: Lows level off around 71 tonight under clear skies. Ample sunshine expected again tomorrow. High temperatures reach up to 94. Clear skies tomorrow night. Lows level off around 72. Dry with temperatures a bit above average Thursday and Friday, and highs in the mid-90s. In the SAM 103.9 Weather Center, I'm meteorologist Ray Miller. Currently, it's 79 degrees.
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0: BMF there from SZA and Somber, My Body Isn't Ready. Keeping an eye on the weather. Of course, we've heard about the catastrophic weather where lots of souls have perished and lots still missing in Nepal, India. There was some trouble over the last weekend in the Grand Canyon. And now we have, well, a storm approaching the Gulf Coast. Tropical storm warning issue Monday for coastal stretches of Louisiana and Texas. Potential tropical cyclone formed in the Gulf, the fifth system of its kind to develop this year during the 26th Atlantic hurricane season. We'll keep an eye on that by Tuesday morning. It was right there near the coast. And then, of course, it should be way inland by Wednesday morning. So we'll keep an eye on that. Ariana Grande coming up, Ed Sheeran, and more in just a bit.
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13: Lows level off around 71 tonight under clear skies. Ample sunshine expected again tomorrow. High temperatures reach up to 94. Clear skies tomorrow night. Lows level off around 72. Dry with temperatures a bit above average Thursday and Friday, and highs in the mid-90s. In the SAM 103.9 Weather Center, I'm meteorologist Ray Miller. Currently 75.
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0: Mr. Electric Blue, Benta Boone, and Todd here with a wacky but true story. A woman in Croatia vanished. Her husband notified police. They searched the house, the neighborhood, some of her favorite hangouts. Also noticed that their dog was missing, so police eventually tracked down the woman. She drove 150 miles to another village. She said she left her husband, had plans to marry her dog, who she said was much kinder to her. I think there's some laws against that, and there's some decency issues there, too, and just common sense. All right, let's not go there. Bruno Mars and Risk It All coming up.
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0: highs around 71. Overnight, under clear skies, bright sunshine. Wednesday, high temperatures reach up to 94. Lows level off around 72. Wednesday night, clear skies. Temperatures above average Thursday and Friday with highs in the mid-90s. In the SAM 103.9 Weather Center, I'm meteorologist Laura Lockwood. Right now, 73.
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11: Lows around 71. Overnight, under clear skies, bright sunshine. Wednesday, high temperatures reach up to 94. Lows level off around 72. Wednesday night, clear skies. Temperatures above average Thursday and Friday, with highs in the mid-90s. In the Sam 103.9 Weather Center, I'm meteorologist Laura Lockwood. Right now, 73.
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8: A heat advisory begins at 11 a.m. today and continues until 8 p.m. tomorrow night. 71 overnight under clear skies. Ample sunshine expected again Wednesday. Daytime highs approaching 94. Wednesday night, 72. In the SAM 103.9 Weather Center, I'm meteorologist Laura Lockwood. Right now, it's 72 degrees.
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15: Weather advisory begins at 11 a.m. today and continues until 8 p.m. tomorrow night. Lows dip down to about 71 overnight under clear skies. Ample sunshine expected. Wednesday, high temperatures reach up to 94. Wednesday night, lows level off around 72. In the SAM 1039 Weather Center, I'm meteorologist Laura Lockwood, currently 72.
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14: A heat advisory begins at 11 a.m. today and remains in effect until 8 p.m. tomorrow night. Lows level off around 71 overnight under clear skies. High temperatures reach up to 95. Wednesday, bright sunshine expected. Clear skies. Wednesday night, 72. In the SAM 103.9 Weather Center, I'm meteorologist Laura Lockwood. Currently, it's 72 degrees.
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18: Weather. A heat advisory begins at 11 a.m. today and continues until 8 p.m. tomorrow night. Bright sunshine expected today with highs around 95. Clear skies again tonight, lows around 72. Slight chance of thunderstorms tomorrow. High of 96. Bright sunshine expected. In the SAM 103.9 Weather Center, I'm meteorologist Laura Lockwood. Right now, 70.
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12: A heat advisory begins at 11 a.m. today and continues until 8 p.m. tomorrow night. Bright sunshine expected today with highs around 95. Clear skies again tonight, lows around 72. Slight chance of thunderstorms tomorrow, high of 96. Bright sunshine expected. In the SAM 103.9 Weather Center, I'm meteorologist Laura Lockwood. Currently, it's 72 degrees.
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1: You've played it cool and I played it dumb. Don't you think I'm a little too young to be messed with like that? 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Saying, baby, just relax.

0: Well, good morning once again. It's another day. Hump Day, Wednesday, smack dab in the middle of the week. You know, we always joke and kind of laugh about how hot it is. This time, today, it's getting serious.
1: Yes.
0: We've got a heat advisory kicking in. They say the heat index could be around 105, possibly 110. The actual temp today is going to be 95. And I think it's going to be even hotter tomorrow, 96, 97. I know last night they had to cancel all my grandson's football games. It was just too hot to play football. And believe it or not, we were in Corbin. Oh, yeah, they love football in Corbin. It was too hot to play football in Corbin. That, my friends, tells me that it is hot. So be careful out there today. Drink plenty of fluids. Try to stay inside, people. It's just too hot to be out there. Today is September 2nd. We've got a historical turning point today. Today is National VJ Day. That is victory over Japan, if you didn't know. 1945, World War II came to an end. And today is National Blueberry Popsicle Day. Would be a great day to have one of those. Maybe it'll cool you down a tad bit. That's what's going on this Wednesday, September 2nd. Stay with us. We got the forecast coming up. We'll talk more about this heat wave, the morning show, being brought to you by Don Franklin. Good morning.
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1: Food Advisory begins at 11 a.m. today and continues until 8 p.m. tomorrow night. Bright sunshine expected today with highs around 95. Clear skies again tonight, lows around 72. Slight chance of thunderstorms tomorrow, high of 96. Bright sunshine expected. In the SAM 103.9 Weather Center, I'm meteorologist Laura Lockwood. Currently, it's 70 degrees.
0: All right, people, keep in mind, we do have that heat advisory kicking in at 11 o'clock this morning. Going to be lasting all day today into tomorrow. Going to be super duper hot out there, so be careful. You know, the other day I was talking to a friend of mine, and she wanted to show me a picture of us that she had taken a few years ago. And she started going through her phone, and that's when she realized that she had hundreds, if not thousands, and I kid you not, of photos on her phone. And she couldn't really get to it. She had no idea where it was. Now, if we were to go through your phone, what kind of pictures are we going to see? A survey asked people what type of photos they store the most. And the most popular answer was, of course, family photos. I mean, you got pictures of your kids, your wife, your husband, mom, dad, whatever. Taking trips, doing all that stuff. That's followed by travel, pets, landscape, or scenery. Then you got your friends. Then you have random screenshots, selfies, food. Yeah, still taking pictures of food, work-related content, and whatever. 97% of adults keep at least some photos stored on their phones or in the cloud. And on average, people go through their old photos about once a month. Really? Let me ask you a question. When's the last time you sat down with your phone and went through it and started deleting or editing or moving those photos to the cloud? When's the last time you did that? I know it's not once a month. 70% of us keep transferring old images to new devices without ever going through and filtering or organizing them. That is why when you meet people on the street, you cannot show them photos from 1, 2, 3 years ago, because you can't find them. We stood there for 10 minutes. She never did find it. All right, stay with us. We've got news on the way coming up, bottom of the hour, The Morning Show, being brought to you by Don Franklin. Good morning.

0: It's 6:32. Coming up, we got local news for this Wednesday morning. Well, here it is, hump day, Wednesday, smack dab in the middle of the week. How's your week going so far? Things going good? I mean, it's hot out there. It's going to be 95 today. The heat index around 110. All that can lead to a lot of pressure on people. I'm talking stress. You got your job, you got your kids, you got your husband, you got your wife, you got everything else going on around you. Heaven knows if you live in London, there's always stress, people doing this, doing that. A survey asked people how they de-stress. You know, every now and then you just have to stop, sit down, take a big deep breath, de-stress. Here's the top three answers. Are you ready? This is how we de-stress. Watch TV or a movie. That can take your mind off your problems. I mean, you watch a movie that you love, you get involved in it, you forget about all that nasty stuff. Maybe you need to talk to family or friends. Yes, just sit down and talk to them. And then there's the best way to de-stress. Eat. Now that can lead to problems down the road, because let's be honest, when you get stressed and you start eating, oh yeah, you can eat the whole refrigerator. So what kind of foods are we eating to feel less stress? Well, here's the top three. I like all three of them. Number one is chocolate. Could be a chocolate candy bar, chocolate ice cream, anything. Then we got potato chips. And last but not least, we turn to cookies. Yes, great way to de-stress. It's 6:34. We got news on the way. Sam 103.9.
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2: In the newsroom, I'm Bo Beecraft. Laurel County deputies have arrested 54-year-old Dyrenda Collins of London after locating her vehicle in a ditch along Sinking Creek Road west of London Monday afternoon. Investigators say Collins allegedly discarded an item containing suspected meth when they approached the vehicle. Deputies also believed she was under the influence and say she briefly resisted arrest before being taken into custody. She's been charged on multiple counts and booked into the Laurel County Correctional Center. A garbage truck caught fire Monday in Rockcastle County near Roundstone Elementary. Firefighters with the Brindle Ridge Fire Department responded to the blaze on North Wilderness Road and were able to quickly bring it under control. The Mount Vernon Fire Department assisted by providing water support. Crews in total used about 750 gallons of water to extinguish the fire. No injuries were reported. With news, I'm Bo Beecraft.
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5: A heat advisory begins at 11 a.m. today and continues until 8 p.m. tomorrow night. Bright sunshine expected today with highs around 95. Clear skies again tonight, lows around 72. Slight chance of thunderstorms tomorrow, high of 96. Bright sunshine expected. In the SAM 1039 Weather Center, I'm meteorologist Laura Lockwood. Currently, it's 70 degrees.
6: All right, coming up top of the hour, we got more local news for you on this Wednesday. You know, I like going to college football games. Last night, the wife and I were looking at some of the Eastern Kentucky University football games this year and trying to pick out a few games that we thought we would like to go to. My wife and I are both graduates of EKU. And we used to go to games all the time when we were in college. And now we're thinking about taking our grandson to a football game. And last night we were trying to explain to him what tailgating was. You know, that's where you park your vehicle, you lift open the tailgate, and basically you barbecue, you eat, you party, you drink, and then you go watch the football game. Now that used to be how we did it. We tailgated in the parking lots of the football stadiums. Well, things have changed. 61% of people say that pre-gaming is actually better than the game itself. That's true, especially if your team gets, squashed. It's because it's more relaxed, and you have easy access to food, drinks, a bathroom. Now, here's something new. A recent survey polled a bunch of fans and found that Americans now prefer a home gate rather than the traditional tailgate. Yes, which is true. Let's be honest. When you go to a football game, number one, you have to drive to get there. Then you got to find a parking space. And then you got to, try to, get your tickets. They're not cheap anymore. Even going to an Eastern game is not cheap anymore. When you home gate, you're home. You're in air conditioning. You don't have to pay, for parking or anything. It's cheap. And when you got to go to the bathroom, you don't have to stand in line. So think about it. UK, Eastern, whatever. UT? Maybe want to think about some home gating. Stay close. We got more news coming up. 7-0-3-9. Good morning.

0: Sam 103.9, 10 minutes away from the top of the hour. You know, the other day I was trying to find a piece of paper and a pencil. That's all I wanted because I needed to write down a phone number. Yes, I was actually going to take paper and pencil and write something down. Wasn't going to use my phone. So I was trying to find that, and I went to the one place in our house that I knew I could find that. And that was our junk drawer. You know you have one. I've got one here at the radio station, right here, right next to me. Inside there, you'll find paper, pencils, paper clips, rubber bands. I've got all kinds of koozies for drinks. If I want to drink something, keep them cold. 4 out of 5 Americans have at least one spot in their home that's always a mess. Now, the average is 3 spots. And here's a few more stats. Our most common messy spots include closets, garages, basements, man caves, and anywhere where your kids spend time. How true. I know when my grandkids come over, they can turn our house around, throw it up in the air, drop it in about 2 seconds. What once was a clean house is now dirty. Stuff everywhere. 88% of us have a junk drawer. I was talking about that, the junk drawer. And 1/3 of us didn't start one on purpose. It just sort of happened. That's where you put all the stuff where you that you don't know what to do with. Now, the most common items are pens, notebooks, batteries, tape, tools, scissors, pencils, screws, nails, and rubber bands. By golly, you'll find all that stuff in my junk drawer at the house. And 1/2 of us have a laundry chair. Yes, we do at my house, too. That's where my wife, you know, will put her laundry down. That's where she folds her clothes. That's where she puts stuff out to dry. 1 in 4 have a junk bowl full of random stuff like extra keys. You ever have a set of extra keys and you don't have a clue what they go to? 62% of Americans currently have a plastic bag filled with other plastic bags. Yes, we do. And 1 in 5 people say a specific person in their family causes most of the messes. 23% of women say yes to that one. Only 13% of men think that that's true. Probably because they're the ones making the mess. So what about you? You got all that stuff? I know I do. The Morning Show being brought to you by Don Franklin. Your forecast coming up.
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6: Heat advisory begins at 11 a.m. today and continues until 8 p.m. tomorrow night. Bright sunshine expected today with highs around 95. Clear skies again tonight, lows around 72. Slight chance of thunderstorms tomorrow, high of 96. Bright sunshine expected. In the SAM 103.9 Weather Center, I'm meteorologist Laura Lockwood. Currently, it's 70 degrees.
7: All right, coming up, we got local news. We'll do that top of the hour. If you had to guess, who do you think lies about the amount of calories they eat? I mean, think about it. Who lies the most about the number of calories they eat every single day? Is it the people who carry a few extra pounds? Or is it the people who are thin? Now, think about those two groups. Now, your first instinct would be to say it's the people who are overweight. Oh, they just eat and eat and eat. That's all they do. Well, according to a study, it's not the people who are overweight, and it's not the people who are thin. It's basically everybody. We all lie. We all lie, and we're sweeping a lot of calories under the rug. Oh, all I've had to eat today was like a bowl of soup. But see, they don't mention the cookie or maybe the piece of candy they ate at work or maybe they snuck a few fries in. They found the average person packs away about 900 more calories every day than they admit to. 900 calories. Now, 900 calories is basically three McDonald's cheeseburgers. Yes, three. Five beers. Or seven little bag of chips, or 18 apples, or 300 cherry tomatoes. So think about it today. I want you to actually sit down and think about what you're eating. I mean, you got your meals, and I know you're trying to watch what you eat, but think about the little things that you kind of sneak in there. Oh, yeah, they add up. All right, stay with us. We got news on the way. The Morning Show being brought to you by Don Franklin.

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3: In the newsroom, I'm Bo Beecraft. A jury has been selected in the trial of John Stacy, the man charged in connection with a 2022 homicide in Pulaski County. Opening statements began Monday afternoon with Stacy being arrested after a fatal shooting on Paradise Lake Drive that occurred back in 2022. Prosecutors and defense attorneys have now begun presenting their cases to jurors. Additional details are expected as the trial continues. Demolitions underway in downtown Williamsburg on a city block that was heavily damaged by a devastating fire earlier this year. The blaze back in January destroyed multiple businesses and apartment units, leaving historic buildings beyond repair. Mayor Roddy Harrison says the affected area is among the oldest parts of the city, holding special meaning for many residents. Demolition is expected to take about 2 months, with work pausing during major fall events. With news, I'm Bo Beecraft.
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5: Advisory begins at 11 a.m. today and continues until 8 p.m. tomorrow night. Bright sunshine expected today with highs around 95. Clear skies again tonight, lows around 72. Slight chance of thunderstorms tomorrow, high of 96. Bright sunshine expected. In the Sam 1039 Weather Center, I'm meteorologist Laura Lockwood. Currently, it's 69 degrees.

0: Sam 1039, 717 on a Wednesday. We got 69 degrees out there right now. Going to get up to what, 95? The heat index well above 100 today. Got a heat advisory kicking in at 11. Going to be lasting all day today into tomorrow. And tomorrow they're talking about 96, 97. So once again, if you're going to be outside, just take it easy, people. Take it easy. How many times have you walked into a store and you see something and you want it, but you kind of look at it and say, well, I'm going to look around for a while. And you kind of walk around, you look at other things and da-da-da-da-da-da-da. Well, guess what? A study found that you decide whether or not you're going to buy something within 12 seconds of seeing it. I mean, let's be honest. I've been on shopping trips that have lasted 6, 7, 8 hours. No joke. I've been out with my mom and my wife. 7, 8 hours of shopping. Basically, they had made their mind up that they were going to buy this stuff within 12 seconds. So much for, you know, keep shopping around and debating whether or not you want it, because basically your mind is already made up. That 7, 8 hour shopping trip could have been, what, 5 minutes? Just long enough to pick it up, take it up front, buy it, walk out to your car. See, that's how men shop. We know what we want when we go in there. Our minds are made up. We just pick it up, we buy it, and we go. Women dilly-dally. Within 12 seconds. Keep that in mind. 719, The Morning Show, being brought to you by Don Franklin. Forecast coming up.
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8: Sam 103.9. Weather. A heat advisory begins at 11 a.m. today and continues until 8 p.m. tomorrow night. Bright sunshine expected today with highs around 95. Clear skies again tonight, lows around 72. Slight chance of thunderstorms. Tomorrow, high of 96. Bright sunshine expected. In the SAM 103.9 Weather Center, I'm meteorologist Laura Lockwood. Currently, it's 69 degrees.
0: 722 coming up in a sec. We got news from the wild side. As bad as I hate to, there's two things that I hate doing these days. Number one is going to the grocery store. Because I know it's going to be $100, $150, $200 just to go and buy enough groceries to last me a week. And number two, I hate going to the gas station because I know, what, $80 to fill up your vehicle now? I noticed out by the interstate yesterday here in London, gas had jumped up to $3.99. I went and told my wife, I said, I don't understand why it jumped up like that. And then she reminded me, Labor Day. Labor Day weekend's coming up, people. Yeah, they jacked the price up on us. But in some places, you can still find it for $3.59, $3.69. Now, today, I got to go fill up because I'm down to, like, you know, 45 miles on my little thingamabob there. So today, I have to go fill up with gas. Try to find some gas that's not $4 a gallon. According to USA Today, Monday, that's the best day to fill your tank because prices tend to be the lowest. Is that true? Is that still true? Monday is the best day. Friday, they say, is the worst. Now, Gas Buddy says over the course of the year, you will save $20 to about $30 if you keep this in mind. Go fill up your car on a Monday. I'll probably go today, which is, I don't know. Is it higher on Wednesday? Now, they say the best day to go fill up in Kentucky is, yeah, basically Monday. But if you're down in Tennessee, apparently Tuesday is the best day. So keep that in mind. 724, news from the wild side is on the way. SAM 103.9.

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1: Sometimes when I'm at home all by myself, I turn on YouTube and I watch, police chases. You ever watch those? Especially down in Arkansas. Those guys, I mean, they play for keeps down there. This time we're going to go to the great state of Florida once again, Orange County, Florida. And this was pretty convenient for the police. We got a guy down there. He stole a car. And he led deputies on a chase. He went down the side streets. He got on the interstate. Got back on the side streets. Drove all over town. And then he ended up in a parking lot. Now, what parking lot was it? Walmart? No. Target? No. Just a random parking lot? No. It was the jail parking lot. In other words, this guy stole a car, led police on a high-speed chase, and basically drove straight as he could, to the jail parking lot. He accidentally drove himself directly to the jail. He did not pass go, and I do not think he did not collect his $200. He drove right to the jail parking lot. Now, the sheriff's office shared a video of the end of the chase showing the guy turning into the Orange County Jail's parking lot. I don't know if he knew. Well, it says accidentally, so I guess he didn't know that was the jail where he, was going to eventually end up. Now, the guy did get out. He jumped a fence and he ran toward a pond on the property, but you can't get away from the police. I don't know why people run. I watch these videos and these people run, and you know down deep in your heart they're going to catch you. They've got radios, they've got helicopters, they've got everything. Now, this is what the sheriff's office had to say. It's not often that criminals take themselves to jail, but this one did. Directly to jail. Now, thanks to the coordinated efforts of our deputies and the aviation unit, see, they've got people in the air. He was quickly located and taken into custody. So if by chance you get pulled over today, please do not run. They're going to get you. They get you every time. Go directly to jail. Did not even collect his $200. 735, The Morning Show, being brought to you by Don Franklin. Forecast on the way.
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14: Ooh, doggy. 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Stoplight 10, Somerset.
15: A heat advisory begins at 11 a.m. today and continues until 8 p.m. tomorrow night. Bright sunshine expected today with highs around 95. Clear skies again tonight, lows around 72. Slight chance of thunderstorms tomorrow, high of 96. Bright sunshine expected. In the SAM 103.9 Weather Center, I'm meteorologist Laura Lockwood. Currently, it's 69 degrees.
1: I don't know about you, but I'd be happy to see just a little bit of rain. Thunderstorms, all that sounds pretty good. If you're going to be outside today, be extremely careful. The heat index is going to be well above 100, about 105, possibly even 110. And the actual temp's going to be what, 95? I think it's going to be hotter even on Thursday. So please be very careful out there. That heat index, or I should say the heat advisory, is going to last all the way through today into tomorrow. So, yeah, plenty of fluids. If you get hot, go home. Take the day off. Don't get out in this. Just let me tell you this. It was so hot yesterday afternoon that they actually canceled football in Corbin. Now, do you know what it takes to cancel football in Corbin? Those people love football, and they actually canceled the football games. Yeah, that's hot. Are you a couple that sits on the same side of the table when you go to a restaurant? You've seen people like this. They've got the booth thing, or maybe a table, chairs, stuff like that. And instead of sitting across from each other, they sit on the same side. Want to be as close to each other as they can. Is that you? Well, guess what? That restaurant absolutely hates you. You're the couple they do not want to see show up at their restaurant. They want you to sit on opposite sides of the table. Now, according to a survey with restaurant staff, people who sit on the same side of the table take longer to eat. Why? Because they're grabbing, kissing, doing all that stuff. And they're prone to more public displays of affection. In other words, they're grabbing, they're squeezing, loving, touching, squeezing, all that stuff. Restaurants don't like you. So you may want to consider that next time you go to eat. You may want to sit on opposite sides. The restaurant does not like you. 7:41, we got more news coming up top of the hour. Sam 103.9, good morning.

0: Sam 1039, 747. News coming up, top of the hour. Going to be wrapping that up for this Wednesday. I have come to the conclusion that some people do not realize, they don't even have a clue that they are messy. They just go around, they do things, they throw things around, they spill things, they drop things, they leave things on the floor, they walk in with muddy shoes. A survey found the top 10 signs of a messy person. And like I said, these people do not even realize that they are messy. Leaving dirty dishes in the sink. At my house, we have a thing called the dishwasher. I went out and paid a lot for this dishwasher. Sits right there next to the sink. It's not a big, you know, you don't have to walk clear across the house to get to it. It's right there. But what do? They drop their dishes in the sink. As if magically they're going to move from there into the dishwasher. It's very easy. You just open the door and put it in, and there it is. But they can't do that. Having a dirty toilet, which is nasty. Having an overflowing trash can. All you got to do is pull the bag out, take it outside, drop it in there. Leaving clothes on the floor. Having a dirty shower. Now, this could be me. Having a messy car. I must admit that my car is organized, but, you know, it may be a little dirty on the inside. Having spoiled food in the fridge. You can smell it. Having a smelly refrigerator. That's the next one. Having papers everywhere, and this is one that I don't like. Having toothpaste clumps stuck in the sink. You run the water a little bit, take your fingers and kind of rub them. Yeah, it goes away. It goes right down the drain. So there we go. Top 10 signs that you, my friend, are a messy, messy person. It's very easy to clean up your mess. 7:50, we're 10 minutes away from the top of the hour. The Morning Show, brought to you by Don Franklin.
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16: Weather. A heat advisory begins at 11 a.m. today and continues until 8 p.m. tomorrow night. Bright sunshine expected today with highs around 95. Tonight, lows level off around 72. Slight chance of thunderstorms. Tomorrow, 96. Bright sunshine expected. In the SAM 103.9 Weather Center, I'm meteorologist Laura Lockwood. Right now, it's 70 degrees.
0: Well, we're going to take just a few moments this morning to talk about something that's not very glamorous, but it's something that we all use, and or at least I think most of us do, and that is our underwear. Let's be real. It's not the most glamorous topic, but it is essential. Let's, you know, think about not having underwear. Think about, you know, your clothes, pants, things get rubbed. And for you ladies out there wearing dresses, gotta have underwear. 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Did you know that? Now, here's two fun ways to make it a habit. Are you ready? Here's two great ways to make sure that you have fresh undies.

enough underwear for each day. As you enjoy your trip, toss out one pair each day. I want to see somebody pick up that garbage. They say you'll return home with great memories and a brand new batch of undies waiting for you. So there we go. Two great ways to get new underwear. Keep that in mind. News on the way. We'll check that out top of the hour. 71039.

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1: In the newsroom, I'm Bo Beecraft. The Laurel County Sheriff's Office is set to conduct traffic safety checkpoints throughout the month of September. Sheriff John Root reports deputies are set to focus on roads with high traffic volumes in areas that have seen serious crashes. Checkpoints will be held day and night at multiple locations across the county, including portions of I-75, US 25, Kentucky 80, and Kentucky 192. Officials say the goal is to improve roadway safety and reduce crashes, with the checkpoints having begun yesterday and continuing throughout the end of the month. A theft investigation north of London led to the arrest of 38-year-old Jonathan Coots of East Bernstadt Monday morning. Deputies were called to a theft complaint at a Dollar General on Kentucky 490, identifying a possible suspect riding a bicycle nearby. Coots reportedly abandoned the bicycle and ran through a field and around a residence while attempting to avoid deputies. He was eventually found and taken into custody and charged with third-degree fleeing or evading police, and was also wanted on a contempt of court warrant. With news, I'm Bo Beecraft.
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3: Advisory begins at 11 a.m. today and continues until 8 p.m. tomorrow night. Bright sunshine expected today with highs around 95. Tonight, lows level off around 72. Slight chance of thunderstorms tomorrow, 96. Bright sunshine expected. In the SAM 103.9 Weather Center, I'm meteorologist Laura Lockwood. Right now, it's 70 degrees.

0: These beautiful things that I've got.
1: Sam 1039, 816. 70 degrees out there right now. We got sunshine. Going to be 95 today. The heat index well over 100, 105 to 110. Got a heat advisory kicking in at 11. Going to be lasting all the way through today and tomorrow. Yeah, it's a good day to stay home. Call in sick. Got that mysterious disease going around. Going to have to stay home. All right, we got some gross information for you when it comes to something that we, well, apparently we can't live without. Every time something bad happens, every time there's an emergency here in America, we hoard this stuff. I mean, some of you people are still using some of the toilet paper that you hoarded back during the pandemic. You bought so much of it. Now, here's some info about TP. A good rule of thumb for the right amount of toilet paper is 4 to 5 squares of 2-ply. 4 to 5 squares is all you need, or about 7 sheets on average per wipe. We're counting out, people. Using more can lead to plumbing clogs and waste, while 2 to 3 sheets may suffice for some. Yeah, you can do that. Now the goal is to clean until there is nothing left on the paper. Hear, hear. And here's some other stuff. Study suggests the average person uses 7 to 9 sheets per wipe. See, you're using too much. Too much. To avoid clogging pipes, particularly the older plumbing or septic systems, keep it moderate. 4 to 5 sheets. 4 to 5 sheets is all you need. Now, if you're using the thin stuff, which, by the way, that's what we use here at the radio station, it's very thin, you may need more sheets than if you're using the thick multi-ply paper. Yeah, that stuff you poke your finger through. Now, folding the paper rather than crumpling it increases surface area and thickness, allowing for fewer sheets to be used effectively. You know, I never put that much thought in my entire life about toilet paper. No, never thought about it that deeply. But there we go. The facts about toilet paper and what you need to be doing. All right, now that we got that out of the way, it's 8:19. We'll come back. We got our bag of stuff ready to go. We'll wrap up the morning show in about 30 minutes. The morning show being brought to you by Don Franklin.
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15: Advisory begins at 11 a.m. today and continues until 8 p.m. tomorrow night. Bright sunshine expected today with highs around 95. Tonight, lows level off around 72. Slight chance of thunderstorms tomorrow, 96. Bright sunshine expected. In the SAM 103.9 Weather Center, I'm meteorologist Laura Lockwood. Right now, 72.
1: It's 8:23. Ladies, let's talk about that thing you've got slung around your neck right now. And no, we're not talking about your husband. We're not talking about that ball and chain that you got attached to you. We're talking about your purse. You know, we worry about our kids. Oh, them poor babies, they pack them backpacks around and they're so heavy. They're all going to have back problems when they get older. You know, we worry about our kids. And I have actually picked up some of those backpacks and they are heavy. But ladies, let's talk about your purse. Your purse. What is the heaviest thing that you have in your purse right now? You know, sometimes my wife will say, well, go look in my purse. I've got whatever you want in my purse. That is a vast wasteland. When I start digging down through there, I feel like I'm digging for gold. I feel like I'm digging all the way down to China. I mean, you go all the way to the bottom of that, no telling what you'll find. You can find stuff from like 20 years ago. Ladies, how heavy is your purse? They did a survey. Here's the results of that survey. The average weight of a woman's purse is a little over 6 pounds. 6 pounds. The median weight is 5.5 pounds. And they found that the lightest bag, which is probably a small purse. And I don't want to get into that big purse, small purse thing. I got into that with my wife one time. And she tried to explain to me why sometimes she packs a big purse. And then at other times she packs a small purse. I don't want to even think about it. It gives me a headache. But the lightest bag is 1.6 pounds. Now what about the heaviest bag? The heaviest bag they found was over 15 pounds. This is why your backs hurt, ladies. It's 8:25. Our bag of stuff ready to go in about 15 minutes. Sam 103.9.
9: You know,

0: 8:35. We'll wrap up the morning show in about 15 minutes. Guys, how can you tell if that lady that you are dating is going to be faithful to you? How can you tell that she's not going to cheat on you? Is a woman more likely to be faithful if she has a certain kind of pet? Like maybe a dog. Maybe she's a dog lover and she's got that dog and you think you can trust that woman because she's got one. Now they did a survey. 22%, and this is the number one answer here. 22% of unfaithful women own a cat. Okay? Own a cat. If she's got a cat, you may be in trouble. 22% of women who have cheated on their man owned a cat. Now, this one's kind of surprising. Tropical fish are the second most common pet of cheating women. Where'd that come from? 19%. Followed by hamsters, guinea pigs. Then we got lizards at 15%. A tortoise at 14%, birds at 13%, and dogs, believe it or not, all the way down at 12%. Now, guys, I'm going to tell you something. This may save you problems down the road. Only 2% of unfaithful women have a rabbit. So, if she has a rabbit, she's going to be faithful. What about a snake? Oh, a snake. You would think that a snake would be up there. When it comes to a woman cheating, 5% of women who cheat have a snake. So there we go. Stay away from women who have cats. Dangerous. It's 8:37. We'll check out the forecast coming up.
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8: I'm former Kentucky Supreme Court Justice Janet Stumbo. In 2015, nearly 1,000 of our neighbors, the former clients of Eric Kahn, received shocking news that their benefits had been suspended. Within days, the suicides started. My husband, Ned Pillersdorf, had never handled a Social Security case, but he sprang into action. He sued Kahn and the Social Security Administration and organized what became the largest volunteer legal effort in our nation's history. That work earned Ned recognition as Lawyer of the Year by the American Bar Association. Today, 88-year-old Hal Rogers is backing an extreme agenda that threatens Social Security, Medicare, Medicaid, food stamps. When our neighbors were desperate, Ned fought for them and won. Send Ned to Congress, and he'll fight just as hard for you.
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11: A heat advisory begins at 11 a.m. today and continues until 8 p.m. tomorrow night. Bright sunshine expected today with highs around 95. Tonight, lows level off around 72. Slight chance of thunderstorms. Tomorrow, 96. Bright sunshine expected. In the SAM 103.9 Weather Center, I'm meteorologist Laura Lockwood. Right now, 72.
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0: right, time now to wrap up the morning show for this Wednesday. Police in Scotland were notified of a golf cart theft after the cart was seen headed away from a golf course. Somebody went on the golf course, took a golf cart, off they went. Now the cart and its driver were located, and the driver, pretty easy to spot on the golf cart. He was dressed as a clown. Why not? He was found to be, you got it, intoxicated. This is an interesting question here, and one that I never really thought of. Someone asked on social media, where do my characters go when I use my backspace or delete them on my computer? I mean, think about it. You're typing something out and you make a mistake or whatever. You hit the backspace or the delete button and it's gone. Is it gone permanently? Erased from this planet? Or does it pop into a special place on your computer and just stays there? I don't know. Where does it go? Something to think about. A new survey says that 42% of Americans never use cash anymore, and only 12% use it all or almost all the time. You know, I read that, and I think to myself, how come I am the only one that my family comes to when they actually need money? Like if we're out somewhere and somebody says, oh, that's going to be $10, they always turn to me and say, Dad, you got any cash on you? Why is that? If we're not using money anymore, how come I'm the one that's always dealing out cash? Pet owners say they have to stop their dog from eating something they shouldn't every 3 days. A third of Americans say suspicious behavior is enough reason to snoop through someone's phone. And apparently women lead the charge at 37%. So guys, keep that in mind. A new poll says that sprouts are the number one sandwich-killing ingredient. Ketchup came in at number two. There's a new trend out there. May want to try this. Sober September. It's a break from booze after summer chaos and before we hit the holiday chaos. Illinois just set a new state record with 243 preliminary tornado reports this year. A Days of Thunder sequel is officially coming. Tom Cruise is back and Anne Hathaway is joining the cast. And Olive Garden is bringing back the never-ending pasta bowl. There we go. Check out Don Franklin, donfranklinauto.com. We're back with your forecast. I'm Sam.
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6: Sam 103.9 Weather. A heat advisory begins at 11 a.m. today and continues until 8 p.m. tomorrow night. Bright sunshine expected today with highs around 95. Tonight, lows level off around 72. Slight chance of thunderstorms. Tomorrow, 96. Bright sunshine expected. In the SAM 103.9 Weather Center, a meteorologist, Laura Lockwood. Right now, 72.
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Gone, Gone, Gone. That's David Guetta with Teddy Swims and Tones and I on Sam 103.9, your number one hit music station. It's Middays with Dave. I'm Dave Begley, taking over for Terry Harris on this Wednesday. It is hump day. If you look at the work week as a hill, we're on the tip top of it, heading down the other side toward the weekend. So halfway to the weekend. Hang in there. It's also National VJ Day. Not DJ, but VJ. We'll tell you about that in a bit. Just ahead, it's Cat's Eye and Dominic Fike. Right now, Stella Lefty with Boston. On a train.

0: Dominic Fike, Baby Doll, on Sam 103.9. I'm Dave Begley on this Wednesday and National VJ Day, Victory Over Japan Day, recognizing Allied forces' victory over Japan during World War II. Officials announced the surrender of Japan to the Allies on August 15, 1945. The official signing of surrender took place on September 2nd on this date in 45, officially ending World War II. Coming up, we'll have a look at the forecast. It's going to be another scorcher today. And we'll get you back to the music with Sabrina Carpenter. Plus, at the bottom of the hour, the community calendar.
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10: Weather. A heat advisory begins at 11 a.m. today and continues until 8 p.m. tomorrow night. Bright sunshine expected today with highs around 95. Tonight, lows level off around 72. Slight chance of thunderstorms. Tomorrow, 96. Bright sunshine expected. In the SAM 103.9 Weather Center, I'm meteorologist Laura Lockwood. Currently, it's 75 degrees.
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0: Noah Kahn, a good Irishman, with Dial Drunk on Sam 103.9. Dave Begley here with a look at the community calendar. Here's what's happening at the Laurel County Public Library. Today, at 1, Sean Gaskell with Songs of West Africa. That'll be today at 1. Also tomorrow, Journey to the Center of the Earth with the Science Guys. That'll be 1 o'clock and another opportunity at 6. And Saturday, Children's Saturday Movie at 2. For more information, go to laurellibrary.org or check out their Facebook page. Now, this Saturday, there will be a local event honoring the 25th anniversary of 9/11 at the old Corbin Civic Center, 8 a.m. to 2 p.m. The day will be filled with speakers, music, and a massive display of military and first responder equipment. The helicopters alone will be impressive. Free food will be furnished by Operation Appalachia Strong and Parkway Ministries, our friend Gary Conley. That'll be 10 till 2. Gary says they'll have cheeseburgers, hot dogs, chili, pulled pork, mac and cheese, barbecue beans, and so on. It's the culmination of over 20 years of organizing these events by former Marine Sergeant Michael Peters. Gary says this will be the last one and the biggest, so don't miss out on that. And the World Chicken Festival is a little later this month, September 24th through the 27th. Yeah, it's upon us. Go to chickenfestival.com for more information. You can also go to visitlondonky.com.
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0: Ariana Grande, Hate That I Made You Love Me, on Sam 103.9. I'm Dave Begley. Good Wednesday morning. And speaking of Ariana Grande, her final words yesterday before she stepped off stage and out of the spotlight were for her fans. Addressing the crowd during her last concert in London before she takes a break from the public eye, the singer was full of emotion and gratitude. Grande thanked the audience and called the Eternal Sunshine Tour one of the most beautiful, extraordinary experiences of her life. The music star confirmed last month that she'd be taking time out after the conclusion of her live shows, with the final leg being a 10-date run at London's O2 Arena. Well, say goodbye to Ariana for a little while. Coming up, get you back to the music with Post Malone featuring Doja Cat.
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Justin Bieber with Peaches on Sam 103.9, London's hit music station. It's Middays with Dave. I'm Dave Begley on this Wednesday. Happy Hump Day and National Blueberry Popsicle Day. We'll talk more about that in a bit. Just ahead, Teddy Swims and Miley. Right now, it's so easy to fall in love with Olivia Dean.

0: Miley Cyrus, End of the World on Sam 103.9. I'm Dave Begley. Good Wednesday morning and happy National Blueberry Popsicle Day. It's also kickoff of the National Blueberry Popsicle Month. Scheduled in the midst of the dog days of summer, it's a delicious way to cool off. Especially on a day like today, it's going to be hot. Purchase a box of blueberry-flavored popsicles or make your own. Out of Kool-Aid or something, yeah. Just a hit. Have a look at the forecast, speaking of hot. And we'll get you back to the music with Olivia Rodrigo. Also, at the bottom of the hour, the Birthday Club.
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11: A heat advisory begins at 11 a.m. today and continues until 8 p.m. tomorrow night. Bright sunshine expected today with highs around 95. Tonight, lows level off around 72. Slight chance of thunderstorms tomorrow, 96. Bright sunshine expected. In the SAM 103.9 Weather Center, a meteorologist, Laura Lockwood. Currently, it's 81 degrees.
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0: Tastes So Good. That's Niall Horan on Sam 103.9. Dave Begley here with the Birthday Club, and happy birthday first and foremost to our general manager here at our Fork Media London stations, Laura Latham. Happy birthday, Laura, from all of us at, well, me and Terry. It's just me and Terry and Laura here. Also, Jonathan Poe, happy birthday. Jonathan's 40 as of yesterday. Happy birthday from all your family and friends. David Ball, happy birthday from your family and friends. And a happy birthday to Sarah Schumacher from all her Corbin Presbyterian Church family. And all of us here at Sam 103.9 wish Laura, Jonathan, David, and Sarah a happy birthday too, and many more. They're celebrating with some famous folks like former United States Olympic Committee chairman and former Major League Baseball commissioner Peter Uberoth, 89. Football Hall of Famer Terry Bradshaw, 78. Basketball Hall of Famer Nate Archibald, 78. Actor Mark Harmon is 75. Violinist Mick Kaminsky of ELO, 75. Tennis Hall of Famer Jimmy Connors, 74. Keyboardist Steve Porcaro of Toto, 69. Football Hall of Famer Eric Dickerson, 66. Actor Keanu Reeves is 62. Boxing Hall of Famer Lennox Lewis turned 61. Actor Salma Hayek is 60. And electronic music DJ producer Zed, 37 today. We have some Zed just ahead.
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0: That's Ray with the musical question, Where is My Husband? On Sam 103.9. I'm Dave Begley. So how many days a month do you feel completely healthy? That's what a new survey asked U.S. adults, and it turns out the average American only feels fully healthy 19 days out of the month. About half. Nearly three-quarters, 72%, admitted they were in moderate or poor health at the time they were surveyed, with just 28% reporting they felt totally healthy. Fatigue is the most common condition people struggle with regularly. That keeps them from feeling in top health, as they deal with it around 13 days a month. Digestive issues are number two, 10 days a month, followed by mood changes, 10 days, and headaches, 8 days. Half, 51% of respondents, live with recurring health issues that have continued for 6 months or longer. Gut issues are a common complaint, with about a third of those surveyed saying they now consider themselves someone with gut issues. This includes 30% who regularly deal with bloating, indigestion, and constipation. How about you? How do you feel? Coming up, we'll get you back to the music with Tame Impala. On Sam.
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0: Hozier with Too Sweet on Sam 103.9. Your number one choice for hit music. It's Middays with Dave. I'm Dave Begley on this Wednesday and World Coconut Day. We'll talk about coconuts in just a bit. Just ahead, Justin Bieber and Benson Boone. Right now, it's Freya Sky giving us the silent treatment.
1: You played it cool and I played it dumb. Don't you think I'm a little too young to be messed with like that?

0: Benson Boone, Mystical Magical on Sam 103.9. I'm Dave Begley. Good Wednesday morning to you. And happy World Coconut Day. Love coconuts. Enjoy the tropical taste and versatility of this round, hairy fruit with a hard shell. Yes, it's a coconut, but it's actually a fruit. From coconut water to coconut oil to Mounds candy bars and Almond Joy. Yeah. Coming up, a look at the forecast, and we'll get you back to the music with Bruno Mars. At the bottom of the hour, we'll check traffic.
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14: Weather. A brief advisory remains in effect. Bright sunshine expected today with daytime highs approaching 95. Clear skies tonight, lows level off around 72. Slight chance of thunderstorms tomorrow, high of 96, sunny skies. In the SAM 103.9 Weather Center, I'm meteorologist Laura Lockwood, currently 85.
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0: That's Miley with Jaded on Sam 103.9. Dave Begley here with a look at traffic. And no traffic problems have been texted in so far, so looks like smooth sailing for your lunch run. But we have a scheduled right lane closure on I-75 at mile point 10 in Whitley County today and overnight. That's now until about 7 a.m. in the morning, doing some pavement repairs there. So watch out for that. If you do happen upon a traffic situation, or if you have a birthday or song request, text us at 864-2148. 864-2148, but don't text and drive, and buckle up.
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0: Papa. That's Dochi and Anxiety on Sam 103.9. Getting our tongue rolls on this morning. Well, morning for a few more minutes. We're rolling up on the noon hour already. So it's lunchtime. Well, George Clooney and Danny Boyle are helping kick off the Venice Film Festival in style today. Clooney, a festival mainstay, is receiving a Lifetime Achievement Award, while Boyle is premiering Ink, his film about Rupert Murdoch's acquisition of the British tabloid The Sun in 1969. Over the course of the next 11 days, the festival will see many stars from Hollywood and beyond grace the red carpet, from Robert Pattinson to Noel and Liam Gallagher of Oasis. But the focus this year seems to be more on geopolitics than movie star moments. The sprawling lineup includes documentaries about the conflict in Gaza, NASA, Elon Musk, Musk, and independent Russian journalist covering the war in Ukraine, My Undesirable Friends, Part 2, Exile, as well as Palestinian films and a short about U.S. immigration and customs enforcement in Minneapolis. Should be interesting. Coming up, we'll have you back to the music with Zara Larson on Sam.
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That's Somber with Homewrecker on Sam 103.9, your number one hit music station. It's Middays with Dave. I'm Dave Begley on this Wednesday, right in the middle of the work week and in the middle of your work day. Thanks for taking us along on your lunch hour. It's also Calendar Adjustment Day. We'll talk about that in a bit. Just ahead, Olivia Rodrigo and Sabrina Carpenter. Right now, it's Doja Cat with Woman.

0: Sabrina Carpenter with Tears on Sam 103.9. I'm Dave Begley. Good Wednesday afternoon and happy calendar adjustment day. I need to adjust my calendar. It's still on August. Pick up a new calendar, update your current calendar, or coordinate your calendar with friends and family to keep your schedule running smoothly and consistently. Coming up, we'll have a look at the forecast. It's going to be another scorcher today. And we'll get you back to the music with Justin Bieber.
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13: A heat advisory remains in effect. Ample sunshine expected this afternoon with daytime highs approaching 95. Clear skies again tonight. Lows level off around 72. Ample sunshine expected tomorrow. Slight chance for storms. Daytime highs approaching 95. In the Sam 103.9 Weather Center, I'm meteorologist Ray Miller. Currently, it's 85 degrees.
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0: Cat's Eye with Animal on Sam 103.9. Dave Begley here. A survey asked people what types of photos they store the most. The most popular answer was family photos, followed by travel, pets, landscapes or scenery, friends, random screenshots, selfies, food, work-related content, and memes or gifts. 97% of adults keep at least some photos stored on their phone or in the cloud, and on average, people go through their old photos once a month. And 70% of us just keep transferring old images to new devices without ever going through or filtering and organizing them. How about you? Coming up, we'll have you back to the music with Benson Boone on Sam.
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0: Metro Boomin, featuring The Weeknd and 21 Savage, Creepin' on Sam 103.9. I'm Dave Begley. So if you're going to be stuck inside watching TV tonight, here's what you had to look forward to. On NBC, there's America's Got Talent at 8, followed by Chicago Fire at 9 and Chicago PD at 10. Get your Chicago fix. On CBS, Big Brother comes on at 8. 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On ABC, Jeopardy! Masters comes on at 8, followed by Shark Tank at 9 and another Shark Tank at 10. 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Just ahead, on Sam, we've got Alex Warren queued up.
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Harry Styles with Aperture on Sam 103.9, London's hit music station. It's Middays with Dave. I'm Dave Begley on this Wednesday. Happy Hump Day. It's also National Live Fearless Day. We'll talk about living fearlessly in a bit. Just ahead, Charlie XCX and Somber. Right now, it's Die Die, Shakira, and Burna Boy.

0: It's what I said this morning, getting out of bed. My body isn't ready. That's Somber on Sam 103.9. Good Wednesday afternoon. I'm Dave Begley. It's also National Live Fearless Day. All about pushing past fear and stepping into a bolder version of yourself. It's a reminder that everyone faces doubts, but those doubts don't have to take the lead. This day encourages people to face what scares them, big or small, and move through it anyway. You can do it. Coming up, look at the forecast and Taylor Swift.
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7: A heat advisory remains in effect. Ample sunshine expected this afternoon with daytime highs approaching 95. Clear skies again. Tonight, lows level off around 72. Ample sunshine expected. Tomorrow, slight chance for storms. Daytime highs approaching 95. In the Sam 103.9 Weather Center, I'm meteorologist Ray Miller. Right now, 91.
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0: Agoura Hills. That's Doja Cat on Sam 103.9. I'm Dave Begley. Well, a survey asked people how they de-stress. And the top three answers on the survey was watch TV or a movie, talk to family or friends, and eat. So what do we eat to feel less stressed? Well, the top three things are chocolate, potato chips, and cookies. Coming up, we'll get you back to the music with Ed Sheeran on Sam.
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0: Sabrina Carpenter with House Tour on Sam 103.9. I'm Dave Begley. Good afternoon and happy hump day. If you look at the work week as a hill, we're on the tip top of it, heading down the other side toward the weekend. But more than 14 million older adults fall every year in the U.S. Perhaps none so often as 91-year-old Dale Sanders. By his account, Sanders fell 71 times while reclaiming his record as the oldest hiker to complete the Appalachian Trail. Six were what he calls hard falls, including one that led to a brief hospitalization and another just 200 yards from the finish. But none were enough to permanently divert him from the 2,193-mile trail that runs between Springer Mountain in Georgia and Maine. Wow. Congratulations to Dale Sanders, the oldest person on record to hike the complete Appalachian Trail. Coming up, we'll have you back to the music with Teddy Swims on Sam.
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Gracie Abrams' Risk on Sam 103.9, your number one choice for hit music. It's Middays with Dave. I'm Dave Begley on this Wednesday and Pierce Your Ears Day. We'll talk about ear piercing in just a bit. Also, Ella Langley just ahead and The Weeknd. Right now it's Chris Brown featuring Bryson Tiller. It depends.

0: The Weeknd with Cry For Me on Sam 1039. I'm Dave Begley. Well, back in the day when I was playing in a heavy metal band, seriously, I had long hair, had a little earring right there in my left ear. So, yeah, it's still pierced. I believe I can still get a stud through there, but it's Pierce Your Ears Day, highlighting the art and history behind ear piercings. The exact start date of this celebration and the identity of its founder remains unclear, but historically, ear piercings have served as symbols of status, cultural identity, and personal milestones. For example, in ancient Egypt, ear piercings signified social standing and were believed to aid in the afterlife journey. Yeah. My grandniece, Emma Adams, has her ears pierced, even that little part that sticks out there, yeah, all the way up to the top of her ears. Wow. That sounds painful to me. Looks painful. But coming up, we'll have a look at the forecast, and we'll get you back to the music with Ariana Grande.
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7: Advisory continues until 8 p.m. tomorrow night. Mainly sunny skies this afternoon with daytime highs approaching 95. Clear skies tonight, lows dip down to about 72. Ample sunshine expected tomorrow, slight chance of thunderstorms, high temperatures reach up to 95. In the Sam 1039 Weather Center, I'm meteorologist Ray Miller. Currently 91.
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1: The Beaches, Edge of the Earth on Sam 103.9. I'm Dave Begley. When extreme heat waves occur, like right now, yeah, we're having a heat wave, and a heat advisory is in effect today, you need to take immediate protective steps to shield your body from severe, life-threatening heat illness. Now, the single most effective action you can take is to limit outdoor exposure during peak sun hours and stay inside air-conditioned spaces as much as possible. That's what I'm doing right now. Because the body relies heavily on sweating to cool itself down, you must continuously replenish lost fluids by drinking water and electrolyte-rich beverages, completely avoiding dehydrating liquids like alcohol or excessive caffeine, like my coffee here. But if your home lacks functioning air conditioning, seek temporary relief in public cooling centers, libraries, or shopping malls, and never leave children or pets inside a parked vehicle for any duration. 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

0: Gabriella, that's Cat's Eye on Sam 103.9. I'm Dave Begley. Well, a survey found the top 10 signs of a messy person. Do you consider yourself to be a messy person? Do you know anyone who's messy? Well, here's the top 10 signs. Number one, leaving dirty dishes in the sink. I hate that. As I said yesterday, I'm the guy who takes care of the dishes and the laundry at home. Yeah, my laundry kind of piles up every now and then, but dishes in the sink, I hate that. I wash them as soon as they hit the sink. Having a dirty toilet, yuck. Having an overflowing trash can, hate that too. Having clothes on the floor, and having a dirty shower. Rounding out the top 10, having a messy car, having spoiled food in the fridge. That hairy-looking stuff growing in those containers. What is that? Having a smelly refrigerator. Having papers everywhere. And having toothpaste clumps stuck in the sink. Of course, you could scrape those up and use them as after-dinner mints. Coming up, we'll get you back to the music with Ed Sheeran. And at the top of the hour, Jeremy takes over the air chair. It's the Jeremy Show. As for me, I'll be back tomorrow at 9 right here. You guys enjoy the rest of your Wednesday.
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2: Brussels sprouts and cabbage. 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
11: A heat advisory continues until 8 p.m. tomorrow night. Mainly sunny skies this afternoon with daytime highs approaching 95. Lows level off around 72. Tonight, clear skies. Chance of rain showers. Tomorrow, highs level off around 95. Mainly sunny skies. In the SAM 103.9 Weather Center, I'm meteorologist Ray Miller. Right now, it's 93 degrees.
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1: We say happy birthday to these celebrities. Terry Bradshaw, four-time Super Bowl champ, was a quarterback with the Pittsburgh Steelers, is 78 today. Mark Harmon from NCIS. You watch that show, he's known as Leroy Jethro Gibb. He's 75. Keanu Reeves, 62. And Selma Hayek, 60.
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0: I am so upset that Dolly Parton's star on the Hollywood Walk of Fame has been destroyed. First reported this yesterday on my Facebook page. I was just there last week when she passed and all of the sweet flowers and all of that. If you want to go to facebook.com/Jeremy on the air, I've got the before and the vandalized pic. It's so, read all the comments if you have a second. Very entertaining.
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2: Brussels sprouts and cabbage. Oh, two vegetables kids hate the most. 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
10: Sam 1039.
11: Heat advisory continues until 8 p.m. tomorrow night. Lows level off around 72 tonight under clear skies. Chance of rain showers tomorrow. Highs level off around 95. Mainly sunny skies. Clear skies tomorrow night. Chance of rain showers. Lows dip down to about 73. In the SAM 103.9 Weather Center, I'm meteorologist Ray Miller. Currently, it's 93 degrees.
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1: You're going to think I'm making this up, but a Texas teacher is going viral because she's a fourth grade teacher, and she created a toot corner. If a kid needs to let one go, they are to go to the designated area instead of crop dusting the entire classroom. I don't care for this. Because I'm not going to go stand up in front of people in a corner where they know what I'm doing. Like, when I go into the bathroom, I can't even go to a urinal. I can't stand next. I've got a shy bladder. I got to go into the stall. So I'm definitely not going into a toot corner. Would you do this?
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2: Brussels sprouts and cabbage. 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
7: Advisory continues until 8 p.m. tomorrow night. Lows level off around 72 tonight under clear skies. Chance of rain showers tomorrow. Highs level off around 95. Mainly sunny skies. Clear skies tomorrow night. Chance of rain showers. Lows dip down to about 73. In the SAM 103.9 Weather Center, I'm meteorologist Ray Miller. Currently, it's 95 degrees.
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1: 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And a doctor told him that. He said, look, your daughter is the reason you're still here. 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
4: 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From tailgate to touchdown, Kroger has you covered. 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Kroger, the official grocer of the Wildcats. Welcome officially into the show. I mean, you've been here for a while, Coach Will Stein, but first time we're doing the show, first of many. So it's going to be fun.
5: It is going to be fun, and I love this space. Obviously love OBC Kitchen next door, Malone's, Drake's, you know, Bruce Drake, Brian McCarty, what they do for us. This is a really awesome spot.
4: A lot of excitement, obviously. I think anytime there's change in any program, that just generates excitement, but it's, you know, around here, you mean, you, as you have said many times, you're part of the BBN, so you know what it's like leading up to that first game of the season. People ask me, which sport do you enjoy more? And I really don't have a preference, but I always say I look forward to football more because I haven't been able to do a game since April.
5: Right.
4: And so it's that way for the fans.
5: For sure. Yeah, this is an exciting time. Obviously, everybody around the country, unless you played week zero, is undefeated. So I think the hope and excitement for every fan base is at the top. And very excited to see our fans, Big Blue Nation, in Kroger Field Saturday at 1:02 is the kick.
4: That is the official. How far on your checklist are you? Do you think everything's ready, or there's still one or two things to nail down before Saturday?
5: We still have Thursday practice tomorrow, so we have some situational work to hit that was hit during fall camp, but it's just kind of some repeats. And then Friday we'll have really a team meeting. We'll have a walkthrough, and then we'll go to the hotel, and then we'll walk on Saturday morning and tee it up.
4: It's an interesting contrast. I think in the UK notes, 62 new players on the roster. Youngstown State has 41 seniors, and most of them are guys that have come up through the program.
5: Yeah, it is. It's a crazy time in college athletics, and specifically football. There's some major roster turnovers, not just here at Kentucky, but across the country. And you know, each team is its own, and so we did our best through the transfer portal, through the 12 hours that I had to sign a high school class, to put together the absolute best roster that we could. And really excited about these players, their opportunities that they're going to have here over the next 12 weeks.
4: You have a quarterback who comes in from Notre Dame, and Kenny Minchie, to make his first start. Your first game as a head coach, his first start. And you said your news conference yesterday that you are liking what you are seeing this week.
5: Yeah, I think he's got great command of what we're doing. I just liked his intensity and attention to detail that he's brought to every practice, not just this week, but since he's been here. And you can just tell he's really coming into his own. Now it's about going out there and performing under the lights and in front of a crowd.
4: When you go through the portal, it's much different than the old days of recruiting a high school player and getting to know him and know the family and all that stuff. It's a pretty rapid process. So with Kenny, you can't get to know everything you'd like to know about a player, that especially that important at that important a position, in the time you have in that process. So what have you found out about him that's even better than you expected?
5: Yeah, I mean, you're totally right. It's really difficult to get to know the human being behind the football player. in such a short period of time. It was 14 days.

0: 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It's a one-hour insider's look at UK Athletics, hosted by Darren Hedrick and Jeff Pecoro and Troy Fabiano from UK Women's Soccer will be his guests on the show tonight. So that's coming up in the next hour on most of these same stations. All right, you can text us in your questions on the Clark's Pump and Shop text line. It's 859-203-1234. You can also post questions on X via at UK Sports Network on the Facebook page as well. We're going to start in Evansville, Indiana. Question from Tom for Coach Stein. Willie says that he notices the 13 personnel, three tight ends, is popular in the NFL. Is that something that you could consider in your offense?
1: I was thinking about putting like 10 offensive linemen on the field at the same time. That'd be cool. Yeah, we love our tight ends. We love multiple personnel groupings. And so I think, what's his name?
0: Tom in Evanston.
1: Tom. Yep. Tom's going to enjoy the game Saturday and all the people that we put out there.
0: You've always relied heavily on the tight end in your offense.
1: For sure. Yeah, we've had great ones over the years, and I think we have three really good ones here.
0: And there have been some good ones that have come through this program.
1: Oh, yeah.
0: So.
1: Jacob Tammy, and just to name a few.
0: James Whalen.
1: James
0: back,
1: Whalen.
0: Caught 90 balls.
1: He was awesome.
0: This one is a recruiting question, not specifics, but it is about getting some of – this is from JW in Sturgis. Are you going to be able to get some of the big-time defensive linemen and linebackers away from top-tier schools in the SEC that specialize in powerhouse defenses?
1: I think so. I think recruiting is the lifeblood of our organization. It's something that we do every single day, even when we're still playing in the fall. Without great players, it's hard to win. So we're going to go up against anybody. I'm not really worried about the logos. I'm worried about getting the right people in our organization and guys that love football. And so, yeah, I mean, I think you have to get big people in our league, and it's something that we're definitely working on doing.
0: I watched the podcast you did with Cole Kubelik of the SEC Network, and it was really interesting, the discussion you guys had. You wrote down a couple of things to talk about from that, and one of them you said, this game's going back to what it used to be when I was playing. Elaborate on that for us.
1: Yeah, I think there's some more 21 personnel, two back. You even see the evolution, again, of a fullback showing up more in the NFL, and will definitely be showing up more in college football. So, I mean, the spread tempo is still there. It's still very prevalent. The air raid offense is still prevalent. But I think you see some more pro-style West Coast system sets and mindsets from people across the country. The game slowed down naturally because of new clock rules that are in place in college football and the introduction of coach-to-player communication to the helmet has slowed the game down. You look at both teams in the national championship game, Miami and IU, both huddle every single play. So, and they're both 11 personnel driven, but they still huddled every single play. So I think the game has slowed down. Guys are trying to run more plays into premium looks rather than just going as fast as possible and trying to catch the defense off guard or make – allow the defense to mess up based on just tempo. So that's what I meant by that. I think it's evolving kind of back.
0: And it was probably inevitable because there's good coaches on the other side of the ball too from offense.
1: Yep, and then once the defense figures out how to stop tempo RPO offense, then what do offensive guys get back to? Heavier sets, bigger bodies, closer splits to create advantageous numbers and leverage.
0: Join us outside Gate 4 at Kroger Field for our countdown to kickoff show driven by Jack Burford Chevrolet. Coverage of the Cats in Youngstown State starts at 11 a.m. with Christy and Ricky and Logan. And then we'll be in the booth for all the coverage of the Cats and the Penguins coming up right here on the UK Sports Network.
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0: 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Gets outside, at the 20, he's going to the house. 10, 5, touchdown, Kentucky.
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4: Hello, everybody. Welcome into a brand new season of Big Blue Nation Radio presented by Clark's Pump and Shop. I'm Darren Hedrick, and it's an exciting time, of course, because football season is finally here. It's game week. You just heard Will Stein along with the voice of the Wildcats, Tom Leach. And coming up, we're going to visit with Jeff Pecoro. He's the analyst for the UK Sports Network. And we're going to switch later in the show from the gridiron to the pitch as Troy Fabiano, the head coach of Kentucky women's soccer, will be with us to round out the show. So a lot of football talk to get to. And just real quick, want to remind everybody that as you're listening to us, volleyball playing UCLA in the SEC Big Ten Challenge. Congratulations to Craig Skinner on win number 500. And they, the volleyball team, they've got a big one this weekend playing Penn State up at Wrigley Field in Chicago. That is awesome. So,
5: Yeah. You and I have been there. I've been there a lot for baseball. If that wind's blowing in, I don't know where that volleyball is going to go.
4: We'll talk a little bit more about that as well. Stick around. 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

0: A friend got me to try one with everything on it. It was amazing. That little dash of mustard and the snap of those diced onions just blew me away. I didn't know what I was missing. From now on, when I go to Skyline, it's three cheese conies all the way with a side of chili cheese fries. How do you like your Skyline conies? Feeling good. It's Skyline time.
1: 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Darren Hedrick alongside Jeff Becoro. And Jeff, the excitement is here, man. The Will Stein era begins this weekend against Youngstown State. How excited are you to get this season started?
2: Well, first off, thank you for allowing me to be your first guest. I think that's kind of cool.
1: No other way I'd want to start it.
2: I guess 26 years, I get that honor for this. But no, that's great. I'm really excited because I haven't seen this much excitement around Big Blue Nation and really around campus since when Stoops came in. And even Stoops was kind of an unknown. It was kind of like, who is this guy? Whereas with Stein, you've got a little bit of a track record as an assistant coach. But again, another guy that it's his first head coaching job. So there's going to be some bumps along the way, I think. But he's learned from some really good people that are in his ear. I think he's got some guys on his staff that's been around the SEC to help ease him into things. The one thing that I'm anxious to see is who was that guy on his staff that he leans on when it's fourth down and four and you're at the 48-yard line and he says, let's go. And they're like, whoa, let's punt it. You know what I mean? Who is it that gives – or who says, yeah, go for it. That's the guy I want to see who he – you know, almost who his bench coach is, Vinicchio, that you and I are used to in baseball too.
1: So this offseason, the players have been learning the system and getting adjusted. What's it been like for the analysts of the UK Sports Network? Because you're used to coaches with a certain philosophy and a way of doing things and a style. Now you've got to learn a new one. What's it been like for you this offseason?
2: Well, I tell you what, it's different. And to use his words in meeting Will Stein, there's juice around the program. What that means is, so the first practice I go to, I walk out, it's about 5 minutes before practice starts, and players are starting to filter out onto the field and stuff. And all of a sudden, you look at your watch, and it's 9 a.m., and here come the coaches, and almost as the clock hits 9, boom, AC/DC comes blaring over the speakers at 11. You know, it's like Spinal Tap. It's so loud. I'm like, oh, my God. And this goes on for almost the entire practice. Mm-hmm. And I'm sitting there, and I'm like, I'm at a rock concert, and they're practicing. And his dad, who I played with, Matt, was at practice. And I said, Matt, what in the heck is this? And he says, well, this is something that they did out at Oregon. And it's you can't replicate playing at Tennessee,
1: right?
2: 105,000 people. You can't replicate playing at Alabama, at LSU, at Georgia, where the crowd is. And if you've never been there to Texas A&M, it's like nothing. You know, this is the SEC. It's like going to Ohio State or Michigan every week
1: right.
2: on your schedule, Penn State. So it helps with the sound. The other thing it does is it keeps the guys, because you'll see as you're 10, 15, 20 minutes in, players are, you know, they're kind of bouncing around. They're listening to the music. Some of them, ooh, this is my favorite song, and they're kind of mouthing the words. There's no breaks in practice.
1: Mm-hmm.
2: Now, when it got to be 95 degrees, he would have a break. But most of the time, your break is when you do your rep, and then there's three other guys at cornerback or receiver or line. You go and grab a quick drink of water, you get back. But it's quick, it's fast-paced. So it's something we haven't seen before. And I like that, the music. And the other thing Matt said, it helps them listen with their eyes.
1: Mm-hmm.
2: You know, meaning it's just so loud. And here's what people don't understand. Even if you're in the second row and you're yelling at the players, you can't hear anything. You put that helmet on, and it's, you know, it's almost like the cone of silence and getting smart.
1: Sure,
2: you know?
1: Yeah.
2: But you really can't hear anything out there. Again, you could be as from here to the camera, and you can't hear what the quarterback's yelling at you. You know, he's yelling out a play, so you really have to, you know, use your eyes and see the signals that he's, you know, the quarterback's showing you.
1: I know a lot of fans are excited about Kentucky's quarterback play, starting with Minshew. And I heard Coach Stein at his weekly press conference this week was talking about, we don't need him to be Michael.

0: Jordan. Just go out and be Minshew, and that's what we're looking for Saturday against Youngstown State.
1: Yeah, you just want a guy that runs the offense, no turnovers. And I think that when I've watched practice so far in the spring and carried over into the fall now, is you say fall and it's 93 degrees today outside.
0: Right?
1: But, you know, instead of taking the chances downfield, look, a lot of people said, why didn't he keep Cutter? Cutter threw 15 touchdowns, but Cutter threw 12 interceptions last year, too. And he values the ball. Right? Because you're only going to get 10, 11 possessions in a game. And if you take one of those away when you're playing Georgia, when you're playing Alabama, when you're playing Texas A&M, you're taking opportunities away from your offense when you have turnovers. So instead of taking that chance, and remember, Cutter sometimes would just wing it. You know, he's running out of the pocket. He just wings the football down the field and gets intercepted. Can't have that. So what Will and Joe Sloan have said to the quarterbacks is, it's better to have a 3-yard gain and be 2nd and 7, or if it's 3rd and 8 and you only get 5 yards, it's better than that than a turnover. Mm. So you want that at least 70% from your quarterback. Now, that's a high number, and I think it's only happened maybe once in UK's history that you get up over 70% completion. But he's erring on the side, you know, of where – this is a pretty good play, and I just dump it off over there, throw it in the ground. Do not commit turnovers. And that's a key. Look, you talk to any football coach, and I'll tell you, win the turnover battle. And I thought he said something at his press conference the other day, too. Block a punt or a kick, and it's ridiculous. Over 80% of teams that do that will win that game. So special teams is going to be huge for him, too.
0: Yeah, no doubt about it. And going back to the quarterback real quick, one thing that's going to help Minshew and this offense is that offensive line. And I've heard you and Logan Stenberg and everybody talking about this line. It's brand new this year. They're trying to rebuild the big blue wall. But these guys, the new faces that come in, are loaded with credentials and experience in the SEC and other major conferences. What do you like most about this unit?
1: Well, I think that was a key. And I go back to when Mark Stoops got the job. When he sat in front of Mitch Barnhart asked him, what are you going to do? And he says, I am going to build an offensive line, a defensive line, because in the SEC, you win in the trenches, right? Mark got the job, and that's what he did. The big blue wall came into formation with Schlarman and all that. Fast forward to the next coach they hire, and what's he say? Will says, everywhere I've been, we've had a great offensive line. You look at the 3 offensive lines at Oregon, all of them were up for the Mackey Award at the end of the year. So he went out and got guys with experience on the line. You look at what Indiana did to go from a doorknob in the Big Ten
0: great
1: to championship.
0: Yep.
1: What did they do? They went out and got great players on the offensive defensive line. You beat the Michigans, the Penn States, Ohio States of the world. You do that because you're tougher than they are in the trenches. And Kentucky has got the guys to do that. And they're monsters. I mean, they're huge. They average 6'6 and 328 pounds across the front. That's some big boys.
0: Yeah, no doubt about it. And before we take our first break, I just want to talk real quick about the running back group. C.J. Baxter, you've got opportunities for guys like Patterson because Barnes apparently not available this weekend.
1: Yeah, you know, he's had some lingering injuries since his last year. And he did something early in camp, and he's almost back. But they're going to hold him out of this game and hope to have him for Alabama. That's the key. And then I thought the one that was the toughie, you go, dang, is Mizell. This was a guy that since he's been here, he blew out his knee in high school, right? So he finally gets over that. He starts to get back, and he had some nagging injuries last year. But this year coming in, he's built like a brick, you know what. I mean, the guy is 6 foot tall, 225 pounds, and runs nasty. And he was a guy that was going to get some playing time. He really looked good. He gets the injury again, and he's out for the whole year. So that I think those two kind of crimp them. But again, you're going to be able to get through the first game with what you got because you pretty much have 3 running backs that you can really rely on. And it's going to be fun seeing CJ because you don't realize how big he is till you walk up next to him. He's a big dude.
0: Can't wait to see it. Cats will take on Youngstown State at 1 o'clock this Saturday from Kroger Field. We'll be on the air at 11 a.m. with our coverage, beginning with the Jack Burford Chevrolet countdown to kickoff here on the UK Sports Network. More with Jeff Pecora when we come back. 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

0: Welcome back to BBN Radio, presented by Clark's Pump and Shop. Darren Hedrick alongside Jeff Pecoro. Youngstown State, the first opponent in the Will Stein era. This is an opponent, Jeff, that I think is almost perfect in this spot to be the first game because they're really good. They're number 7 in the FCS top 25, so they can present a challenge, but at the same time, you sort of feel like Kentucky's got the talent and the depth to maybe eventually overwhelm them and pull away, but Youngstown State is a team good enough to expose some weaknesses.
1: Yeah, and I think that's what you get when you play a team like this is you want to wear them out. And Cat fans are expecting, you know, a 40-point win. Mm. This is going to be a close game, I think, through the first half. This is a really good team. Their quarterback, Bo, is something else, man. I mean, this guy, last year, 27 passing TDs, 26 rushing TDs. He threw for over 3,000, ran for over 1,400 yards. This guy had an opportunity to go and play at big schools, FBS schools. His father played at Youngstown. And again, if you know all those guys from Youngstown, like Stoops and them, they're tight-knit, they're hardworking people, and they love that school. He said, I want to finish my career here. My dad did it. I want to do it. He's good enough to play as Will Stein at 99 out of 100 colleges in the FBS. He could play. He's an RPO guy. What he is to me, a little bit bigger Diego Pavia.
0: Okay.
1: He can run. He's not afraid to run. He's not afraid to run up. What you have to do is you're defensively, and you always hear me talk about setting the edge. You've got to keep him if he takes off to run up the middle. You can't let him get to the outside because he's always got that football in his hand, and you come up to tackle him, and he'll just flick it, you know, out to a little tight end or running back or something. So keep him in the box is what you have to do.
0: Defense for Kentucky. You like the size and depth up front for the Cats, right? Yeah. So they're going to be tested by this Youngstown State offense.
1: Yeah, I think that the first thing you've got to do is chop Harkless, the kid from Frederick Douglass, who went to Purdue, is a massive young man in the middle. He's going to play that odd, so he'll be over the center most of the time. They've got to get great push up the middle. That's the point of the arrow, right? So you get a great push up the middle. So now the quarterback has to try to escape. And then on the outside, Sam Green is 100%. They said he's raring to go. This guy reminds me a lot of Ray Lewis type of linebacker. About the same size. He's 6'2", 250 pounds, and wow. He is built like you don't want to get in a boxing ring with him. I mean, this guy is something else. And then you've got C.J. Works and Cowan on the outside as well. So you've got some great depth out there. But again, you collapse the pocket, and you rush from the outside in. There's nowhere for him to go. That's what you want to do. You want to make him move. Look, he can't just sit back there because he'll pick you apart. He's got some really good receivers. Got to make him move. And again, I know you're saying, well, Jeff, you just said that he's a great runner, but you've got to make him uncomfortable. I mean, any quarterback that sit back there could be Peyton Manning. Got to make him move in that pocket.
0: So along those lines, too, what do you want to see from this linebacking core against an offense like this that'll create some havoc with the RPO?
1: I like the linebackers. They're not huge. Godfrey's about 240. I mean, he's, again, I think, Darren, that when we think of these guys, until you get up next to him and you're like, because I'm look at Grant Godfrey from, you know, when he's on the field, you're like, he's not that big. And then you get up next to him and go, oh, that's a big dude. I mean, it's only because the guys around him are so big, and it's a different game now. I couldn't even be a water boy on the team now. They're just huge human beings out there. Again, if they get Alex Safari back, and we will probably know Friday if he can play or not, I just think that's a huge help because here's a guy that's played and started in over 40 games at the SEC level. He's a plug-and-play guy, meaning if they say yes, he can just go in there. If he even gets you 15 plays a game, it's keeping those guys fresh, and I think that's the key. And that's one thing that he's built. 60 new players on this team from a year ago. What you've done is you've added quality depth. And I think that that's the one position where if you get Afari, now you have that quality depth at the second level because up front they're really good and their secondary is really good. They have the best safety tandem in all of football, I think, and I'm including the entire nation with Ty Bryant and Castell. I mean, those are two guys that have played 100 games started in the SEC. So just having those two guys alone makes your defense better.
0: You've used the word depth, and that's a word that I keep coming back to as Coach Stein has built this roster and he's building his program, because in the SEC, it's great to have the best starting lineup you can have, starting 11 on defense and offense. But the depth in this league is so critical. And everybody knows Kentucky's schedule. It starts next week against Alabama. You have to have a depth of quality depth in this league.
1: Yeah, you never know where an injury is going to hit. But if you've got those guys that you can rely on, and that's why, I mean, Alex Safari could mean it could be a difference maker at linebacker just because it's another body that's been there and done that. Instead of, you know, when I played, if Joker went down, it's Jeff. Well, that's a big difference between me and Joker Phillips, right? Now, if a guy gets injured, it's not that much of a drop-off. And sometimes some of these younger guys may even be better than the veterans. Yeah. The veterans just have, you know, we've played and seen them. There are some guys, Edwards is one of them up front, that you're going to go, where'd this guy come from? You know, Jordan Knox is a guy that can play at any of the positions, really, on the interior offensive line. You're going to see him play. I mean, again, who's heard of him? Nobody here. Who's heard of Edwards? Nobody. Tavion Gadsden's another guy. Gadsden is a guy that's going to have to play, and he's going to have to play big up front. So those are some names you're going to remember. And really, when you look at the cornerback situation, too, the starters I really like, but you've got guys like Gates, who's coming over from Florida, who's been injured but's played a lot of football. Tyrion is going to be one of the keys out there. Cornerback, Tyrion Nichols, a guy that was really playing well last year when he got injured to end the season. But you, like you said, there's quality at the depth, at the twos.
0: And I've heard Logan Stenberg talk about, too, in addition to, you know, in case the unthinkable happens with an injury, but also, like we were talking about, it's just the reps. Mm-hmm. You're doing 20 instead of 45, and that adds up by November. You're still pretty fresh. So it's great that they have that. In terms of position groups, I want to get your thoughts on what group has excited you most and what you've been able to see in preseason camp.
1: I think we've already talked about it. The offensive line. I just think that those guys, and to me, I always talk about, if you listen on the radio, what I talk about is the offensive line to me is one of the toughest positions to play because it's like dancing. Everybody has to be in step, right? You can't take a false step because everything relies on this guy getting to a certain point at a certain time. And if you take a false step or a drop step, that messes up the whole cadence of the rhythm of the offense. But they've had all of spring, all of summer, and now fall camp. And I think these guys have really melded together. Lance is a fabulous left tackle. Lance Hurd from Tennessee. Nobody's going to get around him over there.
0: Nope.
1: Rock solid. Tegra next to him is a land mover, a grader at guard. This Colton Price, wow, I think he's going to be all SEC first team center. He's that good. He was all Big 12 at Baylor. That guy's is a great center. He's going to go down as well. We only get him for 1 year, unfortunately, but man, that guy is really good. And Malachi Wood is a massive human being. He's 6'8", he's 345 pounds, and he's skinny. I mean, you look at him, you're like, this dude could put on another 20 pounds. I mean, that's how big. And obviously he played basketball, so he's got great feet. So that offensive line, to me, is a group that I think, and Cutter has done a great job with that. Cutter Leftwich, not Cutter Bowley.
0: Yeah.
1: Cutter Leftwich, the offensive line coach. So that and the defensive line, those are the two that have really, they have been at a stalemate all summer and all fall because both of them are so good.
0: Yeah, they're ready to hit somebody else.
1: Yes, they are.
0: Yeah. Hey, let's take a segment here. We're going to come back with one last quick segment with Jeff Pecoro wrapping up this football edition, and then we're going to switch over to the pitch and talk women's soccer with head coach Troy Fabiano. That's all coming up here on BBN Radio, presented by Clark's Pump and Shop, as you listen to the UK Sports Network.
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0: One last segment with Jeff Pecoro here on BBN Radio, presented by Clark's Pump and Shop. And Jeff, just wanted to get your thoughts on this being the first game. Obviously, there's going to be the butterflies, the nerves, and the jitters for the first home game. But at the same time, I've heard Coach Stein talk about, he's like, I'm fine if you're nervous and you have the butterflies. Just don't be afraid. Take the fear out of it. And I thought that was a great message.
1: Yeah, look, you're not human if you don't go out on the field. And I don't care if you're a freshman or a senior, if you started for 4 years, if you don't have butterflies before the game, then there's something wrong.
0: Yeah.
1: Because, but it's a good feeling. I always said playing baseball, I loved it to be up at bat in the ninth inning if you're down one. Or in football, I loved playing when you need that last drive and it's a two-minute drill to score. That's to me is really cool. And for Coach Stein, the first time, look, there's going to be emotion. This is his dad played with me here. And running out on that field for the first time, any coach at any sport will tell you what it's like to go out there for that first time. You're always going to remember that. And so, there's going to be a lot of emotion, but you have to temper that emotion. You got to play. And the first game, it's just you cannot wait to get out there because you've been playing the same guys and beating on these guys for the last 6 months since the season ended. So to get out there and play a different team, I think they'll be just fine.
0: Youngstown State has already played a game. They had a dominant win over Mercyhurst, but they may have some jitters as well being in an SEC stadium with that crowd. So it should be a fun game on Saturday. You expect Kentucky to take care of business against the Pens. But what do you want to see, knowing what's ahead next week with Alabama coming to Lexington? What do you really want to see out of Kentucky Saturday?
1: Well, Kentucky's really the team that's in the spot here because you don't want to show too much of your offense, for instance, because you do have Alabama, but you have to win a game. Mm-hmm. That's the first thing. So, and I think it's going to be a close game, as I said, for the first half. But I think Kentucky's size and depth will be able to wear them down a little bit. Again, it's not a Division I school. They're not playing a team that has 85 school. I don't know what do you call it now? 85 scholarship, 105 players, whatever you want to call it now. You've got more players. You supposedly have better players. You're bigger. So I think in the second half you'll start to see them start to be able to do what they want to do offensively and defensively. But again, I just hope it's a clean game. And again, no turnovers and no injuries, because game number two, that's going to be a big one.
0: Alabama coming to town next week, but on tap right now, it's Youngstown State, 1 o'clock Eastern kickoff at Kroger Field. Our airtime on the UK Sports Network will be 11 a.m. Saturday. And, Jeff, before we get you out of here, real quick, just want to go back to something we talked about in the open of the show. How about volleyball? Craig Skinner getting 500 wins. What a phenomenal job he's done turning that program into a consistent national champion contender.
1: To me, the best coach on campus, and it's not even close. You look at what he's done. He's won a national championship, 9 straight SEC championships.
0: 2 Final Fours.
1: Yes. I mean, it's just – I thought Will Stein opened his press conference yesterday, and the words he said – he said that's what all coaches at the university should strive for, is to be Craig Skinner. So I think the other coaches appreciate what he does.
0: Yeah. They've got UCLA tonight, as folks are listening to us. They're playing UCLA in the SEC Big Ten Challenge. But this weekend, they get to go up to Chicago and play a volleyball match at Wrigley Field.
1: Yeah.
0: I hope they know what the wind's doing on that first serve.
1: Well, I asked Craig that. He said, because when you play outside, when you play beach volleyball, the ball's a little heavier. Because of that, you're playing in the elements. They're playing with the regular indoor balls. You're playing on wood on a grass field right off of Lake Erie, right?
0: Yeah,
1: so the wind is going to be crazy, and it's one of those things, and you and I have both been there, and I've done 100 baseball games there. There'll be a pop-up, and you think it's a pop-up on the infield, and the wind will take it for a home run. So I think that, and he was talking about this, you can't set the ball as high. You've got to be more of a line drive. When you're attacking, you've got to, you can't just lay it over. You've got to really smack the ball. It's going to be interesting to see, and it's going to be fun to watch.
0: Yeah, what a fun venue that's going to be.
1: I can't packed. Wait to see. You're going to have 30,000 people there.
0: Yeah, it's amazing how that sport has just grown, and they're packing baseball stadiums in Nebraska with their home football stadium. So that's volleyball this weekend against Penn State. Jeff, always a pleasure to talk football with you, brother. Have a good call with Tom Leach. Get started the right way, all right?
1: Can't wait.
0: Bring the juice.
1: Yes.
0: All right, let's take our final time out here on the show. And when we come back, women's soccer head coach Troy Fabiano will join us to talk about the upcoming matchup with the Louisville Cardinals right here on the UK Sports Network.
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0: Final segment of BBN Radio presented by Clark's Pump and Shop for this week. Great to be back for another season here on the show. We've been talking football with Jeff Pecoro. That's American football. Now we're going to switch to football on the pitch with women's soccer. Troy Fabiano is with us. Off to a good start this year, 4-1 as they get ready to take on Louisville tomorrow night as you listen to us. That's Thursday night at the Bell Soccer Complex, a 7:30 kick. If you can't make it, it'll be streamed on the SEC Plus, but we want to see that place rocking and packed. And Coach, you're coming off a dominant 9-1 win over Wright State. Most goals in a match since 1992. What was clicking for your group in scoring 9 goals this weekend?
11: Obviously, getting a quick start was important for us, but I believe Kyle Adon scored 3 goals in the first 15 minutes, which I felt took a lot of life out of them. Mm-hmm. So we're really excited for the start and really a big bounce back because obviously went to Iowa State on the road, who's 8th. We felt like we gave up 2 mistakes that cost us the game, but really excited about the response that we had on Sunday against Wright State.
0: You had opportunities in the second half against Ohio State. I don't want to belabor that game. You've put it behind you. But what did your team learn from that matchup with the Buckeyes?
11: I think the biggest thing is, you know, they returned everybody from a team that went to a Sweet 16. And one of the things we talked about is we can't have those type of errors that we had against good teams like that. Again, really excited with the response that we had against Wright State. But I think we've realized that as the competition level grows, especially entering this weekend and then entering SEC play, we have to be a little bit more sharp on our end.
0: Tell me how you've tailored your non-conference to help this team get ready for the SEC. You had the exhibition against the Lexington Pro team. You've had Ohio State, got Louisville coming up. How is the schedule preparing them for what they'll face in the league?
11: Yeah, playing against Lexington was great for us. I mean, obviously for the community, but playing against a team that won a championship last year and the level that they're at is extremely high. So we informed our team that that's probably going to be hopefully the strongest team that we see all year. And we took a lot out of that. And then obviously going to Ohio State on the road was important for us just to have that experience traveling. Being at home, we've taken care of business and even going on the road at Dayton, which was in the top 35 RPI, handled them pretty good 5-0. So excited for obviously Thursday's game and Sunday's game as we head into SEC play.
0: Real quick, just going back to the Lexington soccer team, as this sport continues growing, especially in the United States, how much of a help is it to have a pro team basically in your backyard here in Lexington?
11: I think it's huge. You know, where we're at as a program is we're recruiting players that want to play at the next level, and having Lexington right back in our yard is huge for us, and obviously having them win a championship is even bigger for us. So super excited to see what they've done as a program, and it's a selling point for us, and it's just a selling point for the whole of soccer in Lexington. You know, you had the World Cup this summer, now you have the Women's World Cup next summer, so hopefully the game can grow. And, you know, you're starting to see that. I mean, you saw in Georgia, they hosted a game inside the football stadium that had 22,000 people. So it's exciting to see what it's carried over to our side of the game, meaning the college side.
0: And for your players in particular, I know Alexa Pino was with the Philippines national team, and then Mackenzie Godfrey got to go to the U.S. 18 and under national team. So it's a world sport. It's an Olympic sport. How do you juggle players when they go off to play for their national teams and also get them ready for Kentucky and the SEC?
11: Yeah, it comes back to that depth. You know what I mean? You know, what does your depth look like? And just like anything else, we are trying to talk to our players. You have to be able to step up as soon as somebody goes down. You know, we're always going to allow a kid to represent their country. We can't deny that request. But as you go throughout the season, it's just like anything else. If a kid picks up an injury or a player picks up an injury, you want to make sure somebody's able to step up and have that as we move forward.
0: Overall, 14 former Cats playing in pro leagues around the world. I mean, that's really phenomenal to think about, that you've got Cats all over the world right now playing soccer.
11: No, that's cool. I think, again, as the game has evolved, and I think you look at, you know, you look at the WNBA and you look at what some of those players are making, and now you have somebody in NWSA that's making $2 million to play women's soccer. It's just great to see. And I think the game is going to grow bigger as the resources get put into that dynamic of the soccer game and on the men's side and the women's side now.
0: Let's go back to the team that you have on the field right now and talk about things to this point in the season, 4-1. Impressively, you have outshot your opponents 112-37. You're second in the country in scoring offense, third in shots on goal. What do you like most about the way this your team is attacking opponents right now?
11: I think we have a group of players in the attack that complement each other extremely well. You have Donna has a tremendous pace that can get behind people. Nadia Ramadan, who's second in goals, is just at a different level, the way she sees the game, reads the game. But the other thing is, too, is which we don't get maybe a lot of credit for because you don't see it in the stats, is the way our defense gets involved in the attack. That's important for us, where we have the outside backs going forward. You have Tylenda and E, both who were forwards last year for us, now playing in the back. So we really want to get after it. We really want to have the opportunity to score goals, and so far it's been pretty good for us.
0: And that's sort of the staple, a hallmark of your team, is being on the attack, right? Because I was even thinking about last year, you guys were able to control possession. You were getting shots on goal and opportunities, and that's what your teams want to do out there, is just be on the attack.
11: Yeah, and it really starts from our press. We want to be in everybody's face. We want to make people uncomfortable. We don't want them to be comfortable on the ball. So that really starts with our forwards defending as a group. So we want to push people high upfield and make people uncomfortable and try to turn them over as close as we can to their goal, so we can maximize our efforts to penalize people and score easy goals. It doesn't have to be that complicated sometimes.
0: You coming into this year, you've got a relatively young team. 14 of 25 players on the roster are newcomers. 15 are underclassmen. How have you seen the 8 freshmen and all these new faces mix, blend, and develop the chemistry you need to have that kind of attack?
11: Yeah, you think that's almost a little bit of common now in college athletics, right, with a big roster of new ones.
0: Sure.
11: Being a young group, I think we do really have a good job of a balance. You have a lot of players that have played a lot of minutes that are juniors and seniors. But if you think of the recruiting cycles for women's soccer, it's 2 years out. So when we arrived, it was 23, 24s, and 25 sort of overlapped, and the 22 class was 18 months behind. The 23 class was 6 months behind, and it was a combination of that. So with the 26s, we really had a lot of opportunities to see them play throughout the 2 years. So I think we knew what we were sort of getting with that group. You know, three of them early enrolled last spring, which was huge for them, in my opinion, because all three have already started this fall. So really excited with the balance that we have of leadership from the top, but obviously the talent that we have from the younger players.
0: The 8 freshmen, when you were putting this class together and getting them on campus, it's easy for me to just ask what excited you most about this group, but what has pleased you with the way they've performed so far this year?
11: Yeah, I think really, to be honest with you, that you have some of the players that have showed that maturity that they were here in the spring, from Sid to E to Dawn. Amy Deckers, who's, you know, was a late add-in from Holland, has really impressed us with the understanding of the game. So really excited with the younger players, how they've been able to transition to the college game. Because, you know, the other thing that a lot of people don't realize is our season started 2 weeks early this year. So we had a phase where we can actually integrate them a little bit earlier. But then, you know, obviously school starts. Classes start, which creates another, if you want to call it, challenge, meaning a workload for them. So really excited on how they've accepted the challenges and how they've grown in a short span.
0: Coach Troy Fabiano is our guest from Kentucky Women's Soccer, and I've been trying to figure out how best to ask this question because I don't want it to be too complicated in the answer, but how different is SEC collegiate soccer versus what they might face if they're on a national team or playing sort of around the world or in travel ball? How different is the college game versus the way soccer is played elsewhere?
11: Yeah, I would say in the SEC, you are extremely, extremely athletic, most teams. Mm-hmm. And I think, let's face it, like, what drives college sports, and it's football and basketball, and the SEC is basically the biggest for both. And you now start to see the women's game really growing in the SEC from coaching hires and resources, so super excited for that. I think the biggest thing is we're going to have to be able to adjust with the pace, because the pace is totally different once you get into the SEC. And that's something they have to get a little bit unique, and everything is going to be a little bit different styling-wise. What I mean by that is you have some people that like to play with a high intensity, some people that want to keep the ball. So everybody's a little bit different, and I think that's what's really cool about the SEC is you have a lot of programs that the variety is totally different, where one team is super direct and another team is super possessive. So I think it's very unique that you have to be able to play against different formations and talent.
0: Let's talk about some of the players on this team. You've already named several stars that are on this soccer team, but I want to start with Kyla Dawn. She's back-to-back SEC Freshman of the Week honoree. She's coming off a hat trick on Sunday against Wright State. Three goals, and like you mentioned, they all came early in that matchup. What have you seen from her just in how not only has she adapted to the college game, but how she has just really blossomed within the system?
11: Yeah, I would even say that she scored three goals, and she didn't even play in the second half. You know, she played basically only in the first half and scored the three goals. Yeah, I would say the biggest thing for her was just the maturity process. I mean, in the spring, if you talk to her, she had some adjustments that she went through in the spring, obviously graduating early. And just her training habits have really carried over to the game field. Her training habits from the spring to now are just amazing, the increase that she had. So hopefully she realized it's the training habits that really have put her success on the game field as she continues to go that. And the one thing I keep whispering to her is basically stay hungry, be humble. Because the kids, you know, she has the ability to be really, really special when she leaves here.
0: Yeah. I heard you after, I think it was the Wright State game, you were talking to some TV reporters after, and you mentioned that you're really impressed with how she can expand or absorb the tactics. Yeah. Can you expand on that a little?
11: Yeah, I think, you know, sometimes you get in our game and they think it's just a free-for-all and people are just running all over the place. We do have a structure, but in the same sense, we want players to make some decisions because in our sport, our game is so fluid where we don't have the ability to call timeouts. So we want to make sure that players, if they make a mistake, can they make an adjustment where they're not making the same mistake over and over again? And then the biggest thing I would say for her is you could see when we're explaining things to the team, she is a step ahead and she understands the process. So what I mean by that is you look at all the athletic tools that she has all the pieces to be special. The other component is the understanding and absorbing and then applying, which makes her different, which is really cool to see because I think at some point, let's face it, you're going to start to see people build around her and how they can eliminate her. Yeah. But I think she'll have the ability to sort of adapt and say, maybe I can't beat you with pace. I have to now beat you off the dribble or maybe connect with a teammate. So super excited to see how she grows the tactical piece because obviously you can see she understands the game.
0: Yeah. Junior Michelle Moskow, she returned from injury this year. She's been in the center back spot. How much joy have you had after she overcome the injury to see her back out there and performing this season?
11: Yeah, I give credit to her because she's been always driven. I mean, this is her second ACL. She had another one junior year in high school, but super excited for her. And I think, you know, she's just getting to the point now. You think about it, she's only five games into it also. But the way she's able to play so many variety passes is important for us. I think the decision-making will get better, especially as she gets the experience back. But we need her to be a leader because she understands the game also, and that's her strength. So we need her to be a little bit more vocal and organize us because you do have some pieces besides Truitt playing right next to her. You have two players that have never played in the back. And sometimes they tend to drift away a little bit, and we have to make sure we stay connected. So really expecting her to sort of lead us and direct us with Kathleen Truitt, who's a Lexington kid, too, and has played for us for a couple years there, too.
0: Overall, we've talked a lot about being on the attack offensively, but when you're defending the ball, how do you feel about things and the way your goalkeepers have performed this year?
11: Yeah, Megan has taken that step forward and is currently our starter. M, transfer from Miami, is a quality number two. Shelby has dealt with some injuries, so, you know, hopefully we can get her some experience there. But super excited with there because, you know, obviously Khadijah was a starter last year. Khadijah signs a pro contract with Barcelona, which, you know, that's what we expect players to do, to play at the highest levels. But we also knew last year with her and Megan that we had two number ones. And now Megan steps into that role and really excited for her because she's very, very vocal on the field and off the field in a good way. But she really directs us in a positive way. And she actually sees the game, which is really exciting because I think, again, I think a lot of people think, okay, you show up on the field and people just run all over the place and chase a soccer ball. But there's a lot of tactics that go into our game. And she's another one. I feel that as a goalkeeper, you see everything in front of you. And she has a firm grasp on what we're trying to do.
0: Louisville tomorrow night at the Bell Soccer Complex. Free admission. If you're going to the game, make sure to wear blue. It is the team's blue out against the Cardinals. Coach, we got about 90 seconds left in the show. Real quick, just kind of give us a scouting report on Louisville and what do you expect in the match tomorrow night?
11: I mean, obviously it's a rivalry. I think the biggest thing is instead of talking to them, we always talk about ourselves and BBN, sure. we really need you out there. You know, going to the men's environment was really cool to see. I know marketing and everybody else is trying to put a lot of things together with free pizza, free noisemakers. So we need as much noise as possible to get everybody out there. And super excited, again, for the state and the area to host Louisville, because I know it's been a while that since we've played each other.
0: It's going to be a great time at the Bell Soccer Complex tomorrow night. That's Thursday, 7:30 is the first kick against the Cardinals. He is Troy Fabiano, the head coach of the women's soccer team. Get out there and support these young ladies, not just tomorrow night against Louisville, but the SEC is coming up as well, the SEC schedule, and that challenge, whether doesn't matter, the sport up here, it's the SEC. But Coach, thanks so much for being with us. We appreciate it, and good luck against the Cards.
11: Appreciate it.
0: All right, that's Troy Fabiano, and that's going to do it for us here this week on BBN Radio, presented by Clark's Pump and Shop. We are excited to be back with you for another season. We got football and volleyball and women's soccer, all kinds of stuff going on this week. 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For Jeff Pecoro, Troy Fabiano, I'm Darren Hedrick. We'll talk to you next Wednesday right here on the UK Sports Network.

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Cole Park from the Cat's Paws. You heard Jeff Pecora, who ordinarily joins us on the statewide show, but he was on with Mr. Darren Hedrick a little bit earlier. So we're going to use we're going to go to our deep and talented bench at the bottom of the hour and talk with Ricky Lumpkin. But Cole Park here in the studio with the Cat's Paws, and you were there today. Kenny Minchie spoke. A couple of the other players spoke. But let's start, Cole, with Kenny Minchie. And I don't know what we could ask him.